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Some phenomenal tickets were given away this week in the first week of our Ticket to Rock Summer, and we'll pick that up again on Monday. And what this is, it's four chances for you to win every weekday, starting at 7:10 in the morning with the Chuck Nolan Morning Show. 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

Van Halen, and it's 100.7 minutes commercial-free at WZLX with Jameson. Of course, David Lee Roth headlined House of Blues last Sunday. Everybody seemed to like it. All the videos that I saw, everybody seemed to have a really good time. I guess he did 18 Van Halen songs while he was out there. Plus, he did a blues song, and he did some jokes, and probably a bunch of bozy bops, and, you know, it's David Lee Roth. What do you want? It's a double shot weekend, getting in two from Van Halen at WZLX.

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Yes, Metallica, and it's 100.7 WCLX, Boston's Classic Rock with Jameson. This week, we started our Ticket to Rock Summer. I don't know if you know about that. We gave away a bunch of really cool tickets to some really great shows. We've got tickets to all of them. The Black Crowes, Sammy Hagar, Weezer, Motley Crue, The Smashing Pumpkins, Iron Maiden, and so many more. We're going to pick it back up again on Monday morning. Your next shot to win in our Ticket to Rock Summer is going to be 7:10 with the Chuck Nolan Morning Show here at WZLX.

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23: Bush's debut album, 16 Stone, it came out in 1994, and it's widely considered to be this band's most popular album. Every single they released was huge, made it to the charts, and helped them achieve the distinction, the honor of having 16 Stone be one of the 50 iconic albums that defined 1994. 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I love this sound. Kicking off the 90s at 9:30, we're going to do two from 16 Stone. One, because I love it, and two, because it's a double shot weekend. 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

putting a pause on the Ticket to Rock Summer, you know, just for the weekend. We have double shots to do. I mean, play. 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As a matter of fact, four every weekday. The next one comes back Monday morning at 7:10 with the Chuck Nolan Morning Show. 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

sad Pink Floyd news as Dick Perry, who's the saxophonist, he played on some of their hits, also toured with Pink Floyd. He died at the age of 83. David Gilmour announced this on Instagram, but Dick Perry toured with the band from 1973 to 1977, again in 1994. And then he did that Live 8 reunion show that they did, the charity show that they did in 2005. So Godspeed to saxophonist Dick Perry. While we get a double shot of Pink Floyd on at WZLX.

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On the mighty WZLX with Jameson on your Friday night on a double shot weekend. And I realize this is Ozzy's solo effort, not part of the band kind of thing. I'm not a double shot purist, though. I combine, I count solo and band efforts and even super group stuff all together. Why? Because it's all good. Ozzy, it's a double shot weekend at WZLX.

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Yes, this is 100.7 WCLX, Boston's Classic Rock, and Jameson out of here for the night. I got to go stir up a little trouble of my own on a Friday night. However, the double shot weekend's going to continue, as evident by the fact that I'm playing more Alice in Chains right now. I'll be back in here tomorrow afternoon to make sure everything's going smoothly at 100.7 WCLX. I'll see you.

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2: November 12th, 1970. 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They estimate 500,000 people died. 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
2: I like this story. Danielle brought this to our attention. She must have read it over the weekend down in the Hamptons when some scantily clad gentleman was peeling her a grape.
3: Yes.
2: It's about this guy who found money in a Wawa. Wawa is a convenience store.
3: Listen, that's an experience if you've never been to a Wawa.
2: Is it?
3: Yes, it is.
2: Is it like
3: it's
2: a Bucky's?
3: It's not quite like a Bucky's, but it's something.
4: I know people that go there to get the sandwiches.
3: The sandwiches, yeah.
4: I'm like, really? You go to a Wawa?
2: I was in Florida. I used to go to Wawa. I didn't think it was that great. It's like a glorified 7-Eleven.
3: I feel like Jersey's better for a Wawa.
2: All right. So it's a convenience store with sandwiches and gas and everything you need.
3: I mean, they're hoagies.
2: I need some AAA batteries. Go to Wawa.
3: Go to the Wawa.
2: Okay.
3: Yeah.
2: So a construction worker went in there to use the bathroom because why wouldn't you?
3: Obviously.
2: Of course. Yes. $30,000 in cash sitting there in a fanny pack.
3: In a fanny pack.
2: Cash. Cash money. As he says, it was spilling out of the fanny pack. Cash all over the place. So naturally, he grabbed it, ran to the truck, and took off, right?
4: Mm-hmm. Wrong.
3: No. No, he didn't.
2: No, he did the right thing. He went. He spent a week tracking down the owner. There was no identification, nothing. Just cash in a fanny pack.
4: So he actually took the cash with him and tried to find the owner, but he didn't. Like he didn't go to the front desk at Wawa and go, "Hey, I found all this dough."
2: Huh? What?
3: Yeah, I trust them to try to find the rightful owner.
4: Can I speak to the manager, please? I have $30,000 in the bathroom.
2: He did find the owner, 24-year-old guy who said he sold his childhood Pokemon collection for $30,023 in cash. So he could help pay for his younger sister's medical procedure. Come on!
4: Oh, there's a happy ending, too.
2: Come on!
3: But just let's look at the logistics of this. You don't want to leave the fanny pack with the $30,000 in cash in the car so it doesn't get stolen, and then you forget it in the bathroom at the Wawa.
2: Yeah.
3: Not great, Bob.
4: Yeah, where's your head at?
3: Maybe it's the ADHD.
2: He took the fanny pack off, so obviously he was doing some business in there.
3: Yeah.
2: Okay.
3: You don't want
2: just a quick visit.
3: You know, sometimes you adjust the fanny pack in the back. It's got that loose strap. You don't want that dangling down in the the pond.
2: Touching the water?
3: Yeah.
4: Yeah, no. If you're gonna
3: you gotta take that off.
4: If you're going to back one out, you got to take the fanny pack off.
3: Absolutely.
2: There it is. Back one out.
4: Yeah.
2: Do you think that's a true story? It was to help pay for his sister's medical
3: procedure.
2: The
3: guy was very
2: emotional,
3: so the relieved owner even offered to take the finder out to dinner, but he politely declined.
2: Declined.
3: I just did the right thing. I don't need to be put on a pedestal.
2: Look at that. That's a nice guy.
3: It's a nice guy.
2: What are the odds a nice guy like that is going to find that kind of money? Which leads us to our check-in for today.
3: Mm.
2: How much would it take for you to turn in the money? At what point do you say, I'm going to keep, it's $5 bill on the sidewalk. I'm going to keep that. 10, 20, you're in the bathroom, $100 bill is sitting there. How much does it take to make you turn in the money? At what point do you keep it or do you turn it in? Do you have a limit? I think for me, I would feel uncomfortable if it was $100.
3: I know. I would too.
4: Really?
2: I would. Because I know it means a lot to somebody.
3: And I don't know if I, like, to whom I would feel comfortable giving it, like a situation like this. Like, I don't know if I'm going to turn it over to the cashier at the Wawa, trusting that they're going to do the right thing.
2: Oh, yeah, I'll find the owner. Don't worry about it.
3: I don't know. I think about it from the other person's perspective. Like, yeah, it would be great to find money. But also, if, you know, there was a story recently about a guy who found a bunch of packaged money in the water or on the beach. And I'm like, I don't need the cartel coming for me if I find $1 million in cash that's Coke money. And also, by the way,
2: I always thought about that.
3: Just to remind you, for those of you who live in the Commonwealth, about the place where we live, Massachusetts general law requires that anyone who finds an item worth more than $3 must report and turn it into the police within 2 days. The threshold is $3.
2: Really?
3: Yeah.
2: How many times have we heard the story of cash falling off the back of a Brinks truck on the highway?
3: And people are scrambling.
2: And people are just scooping up as much as they can and trying to get out of there as quickly as possible.
3: Yeah.
2: You can be fined
3: up to $100 if you fail to turn that money in. That is so Massachusetts in a nutshell.
4: You get in trouble for finding something.
3: Yeah.
2: God. I don't know. Tyler, you have a limit?
4: It's not so much about the amount of money. It's about not wanting to get caught. Mm-hmm. We've talked about this with other stories over the last year we've been doing this. There's cameras everywhere.
2: Yeah.
4: I mean, I've been watching Homicide on Netflix, Homicide New Orleans, and every murder they solve is with cameras. Like, there's just cameras everywhere. You can't go anywhere without a camera. So, like, if I find 30 grand in a fanny pack in a bathroom, I know there's no way I'm coming out without someone seeing me with it.
3: Exactly.
4: So it's like, why? I mean, if it was a $100 bill on the floor, I would keep that. Because no one's going to be able to know that I took it.
3: But if it's bound money?
2: So wait a second.
4: We're talking stacks of money? Like, I know I'm going to get nailed.
2: So your motive for turning it in is that you could get caught.
4: Exactly, yeah.
2: 100%. It's not like I'm doing the right thing. It's that I might get caught.
5: No cameras.
4: The concern is more... Yeah, the bigger concern is getting caught.
2: All right, what
4: because if... Because look, I mean, the story you just told about the Wawa.
2: Yeah.
4: The guy dropped the Pokemon collection. It was his life savings, blah, blah, blah. Helping his sister with the medical bills. How many stories are actually like that? It's going to usually be some moron who just left the money behind.
2: All right, how about...
4: So that all worked
2: you're
4: out.
2: You're out enjoying a fine cigar with Remy in the park in Charlestown. You look down, there's a fanny pack with $30,000 falling out.
4: There's cameras
2: everywhere. There's nobody around.
4: There's cameras everywhere.
3: Everywhere.
4: There's cameras everywhere.
3: Everywhere.
5: Everywhere.
4: There's no way. I'll turn it in. It's not... Yeah, what am I going to do? Go to jail over money I found? I'm not doing that.
2: Yes.
3: Oh, man, that would make for a great show the next day, though.
4: It would.
3: I might want to take one for the team.
4: You'd have to make the... This is a collect call from Tyler.
3: If you no longer wish to hear from this inmate, please press 2. Yeah, beep, beep, beep.
4: I just wouldn't want to get nailed. It's not worth it.
2: All right, our question. Mm-hmm. How much does it take to make you turn in the money? What is the cutoff point where you're keeping it or you're turning it in? Or are you taking it all?
4: So again, my official answer is whatever I can walk away with not being seen with. If I can fit in my pockets, then they'll have no proof.
3: Mm-hmm.
4: But if it's a fanny pack with 30K with three large stacks in it, no.
2: Three stacks
4: of high society? No way.
2: You're in your 28th hour at the casino playing blackjack, and you look down, and there's a stack of bills with a band around it.
4: $5,000. Yes. You have more cameras. What are you, crazy?
6: You either have the money and the hammer, or you can walk out of here. You can't have both.
4: No way. I immediately go to the cage and go, look at me being a good boy.
5: You're just a really lazy criminal, as it turns out.
4: Oh, I'd be the worst.
5: You would be
4: criminal.
5: A criminal if there were no cameras around. You'd be doing all kinds of rip-offs.
4: Well, I might try.
5: You're just too scared of getting called out in the spotlight.
2: Yeah. Wait a second here. We got John in Needham who found money.
4: Ooh.
2: John, how much did you find?
7: $1,700.
3: Whoa.
2: And what was the situation? Where was it?
7: It was at a Home Depot. I was walking around. At the time, I had no money. Like, I was broke, and I was imagining, like, if I had a house, I would buy this and that and the other thing from my house. And I looked down on the ground, and there's this, like a money drop bag, like you close out a register with.
2: Yeah.
7: And I'm like, first thing I thought of is like, oh, a contractor or something must have dropped this and probably looking for his money.
3: Mm-hmm.
7: And then I'm thinking, like, when I opened it up, it was just all hundreds, right?
2: Oh.
7: So I'm kind of like, thought I was on an episode of Punk'd or something. I'm like, this is like, there's no way this is real. And everyone's looking at me like in slow motion, sort of like it was like in a movie. And so I go up and I tell the manager, and he goes, I found a large sum of money on the ground. And he goes, oh, you've come to the right place.
4: Yeah.
7: And I'm like, no, you don't understand. I found a large sum of money. And he's like, you've definitely come to the right place. And I'm like,
3: no, Bob, listen to me.
7: So I didn't like the vibe, so I called the Waltham Police Department, and an officer came down, and he was like, 25 years of working on this job, no one's ever responded to a call like this. And he goes, I'll post some signs up in the store, and he goes, I'll be honest with you, 2 weeks go by, and no one claims this. He goes, it's yours, but you got to wait a year. You know, so that's what he did. And yeah, 1 year is their protocol. They hold on to it for 1 year.
3: Hmm.
7: And a year went by and they cut me a check for $1,700.
2: Wow. And you did the right thing. Yes.
4: Got it.
3: Very nice.
2: That's karma right there.
7: My father had the best. He had the best advice. He goes, if I were you, I would have like said, here's my card. If anyone calls, I would have like had them describe the amount and like the color of the, you know, the envelope it was in. And I'm like, yeah, I would have never thought of something like that.
2: Wow, but he did the right.
7: Yeah, no, it was,
2: he did the right thing, and
7: yeah,
2: you get the payoff.
7: It was, right?
2: Yeah, that's awesome. Well, there you go.
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2: She had a waterbed that, that used to be her mom's.
3: Ugh. Waterbeds are terrible. There is no way to have sex on a waterbed that's at all comfortable.
4: By the way, not only was it a waterbed, it was a hand-me-down waterbed.
2: It was. Yeah. Yes.
3: It was a sloppy the water. Seconds waterbed.
2: And when I went over to her place, there was mom sitting on the couch. Oh, hi.
3: Hello. Hi.
2: That's your mom.
3: Stacey's mom. Did she have it going on?
2: Hi.
4: Danielle, that was well done.
2: That was good.
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2: Danielle found the story of this guy who found $30,000 in cash inside a Florida Wawa men's room. Falling out of a fanny pack, full of cash, no ID, nothing. He didn't go to the kid at the desk there, like, hey, I found all this money. What do you mean?
4: I'll take it, dude.
2: Yeah, don't worry about it. I'll take care of that.
4: You sure, buddy? Yeah.
2: Guy spent a week tracking down the owner. It turned out to be this 24-year-old guy who sold his Pokemon collection to get money to pay his sister's medical procedure.
3: Mm-hmm.
2: What kind of a story is that? My God.
3: I mean, really. It's craziness.
2: The Good Samaritan refused any kind of a payback, not even dinner, nothing. No, this is your money. You deserve it.
4: Rare. You don't see that much anymore.
2: So we're thinking, what kind of people are we? Okay. You find money. You keeping it? You're giving it back. And is there a cutoff? How much money does it take before you turn it in? We got Rich in Hudson. Rich says he got himself some cash. What's the story behind this, Rich?
18: Well, it was my neighbor, and he's a contractor. And the funny thing is, what's up, Danielle?
3: Hi.
18: no, but he opened up his mail. He had this big envelope in the mail, and it was 20 grand cash.
3: Oh.
18: So he lays it out. He lays it out on his kitchen table, and it was a lady that he had done work for previous, like a couple months. And she just had a little note inside, and it said, "Please stop coming to my house and rearranging my furniture." So it was just a really odd. He called the Hudson police, and he's like, "You got to come check this out." He did the right thing because it's like that's the kind of money you get shot over. You know, like that's a lot of dough.
2: That's a lot of
18: 20
2: dough.
18: Grand. Cash. And he goes, Richard, sure. I laid it out on my kitchen table. But anyways, the cops come over and they were like, we're going to take the dough. And then the return address was on the envelope. So they called the husband and the husband was so thankful. He's like, yeah, my wife's going through some, you know, mental issues, but 20 grand cash. I mean, he could have, it was, you know what I mean? It's in the mail. Like the postman took it. I don't know.
2: Yeah.
18: You know, but he did the right thing.
2: He did the right thing. I like that. I like bananas. These stories doing the right thing.
19: You're going to give me my money? Where's my
2: Jeez. David in the car. Good morning, David.
20: Hey, guys. What's going on?
3: Good morning.
20: Good morning to you all. This is a great show.
2: Thank you.
20: This is a long time ago. This is like 1989, maybe 1990. I'm in college up in Hooksett, New Hampshire. Me and the guys I live with, we pool all our money. We go to get beer at Shaw's. We go to... You know, when you're in college, you buy your beer.
3: Mm-hmm.
20: So so we're driving to Shaw's. We go to Shaw's. We're walking. We're getting our cart filled up with a bunch of beer, a bunch of cases. And sure enough, I look down on the ground. I see a little envelope. It's like $200 to $300. I can't remember how much. And all my roommates are high-fiving each other. Think about all the beer we can buy. Oh, we're stepped because this is 1989 when... You know, it was cheap. So they're high-fiving. I'm like, guys, I'm no, I can't keep this. They're like, what are you talking about? I'm like, guys, this is somebody's, you know, this is their food money. My God. So I go up to the guy in charge of the place, the manager, the lost and found. I say, hey, I just found this envelope. They make an announcement over the loudspeaker. And sure enough, it could have been out of a TV show. This young parent comes up, this really young mom. She's holding her two kids' hands.
6: Two kids.
20: She described the two small kids. They're probably like 3 and 5 years old.
6: Shoeless.
20: Holding their hands. It was their their food money for 2 weeks.
3: Wow.
6: And that's nice.
20: She gave me a big hug. Thank you so much. She tried to give me like 10 or 20 bucks. I'm like, no, that's okay.
3: That's nice.
20: And,
6: you did the right thing, Dan. You did the right thing. Well, even as a college, even as a drunken college kid, you did the right thing.
20: That, you just hit the nail on the head. These guys were screaming at me to keep the money.
6: Dude.
20: I'm like, guys, no, this is somebody's food money. Are you crazy? So that's my story. I know it's not a lot of money, but back in 1989, it was $200.
6: Sure. That's a lot when you're going to college. Finding cash like that.
3: Absolutely.
6: When you're buying the cheapest beer you can possibly get from Shaw's.
4: Oh. Ready to go, Dave.
6: Nicely
21: folks
6: done.
21: I like that.
6: Nicely done.
4: How many good Samaritans do we have in the audience?
6: How many do we have?
4: We'll find out.
6: All right.
3: The limit does not exist.
6: Let me grab one of the talk bags here.
22: I think 100 is the shutoff. If you find a C-note on the sidewalk, there's nobody around, it's been sitting there, it's lost. Find is keepers for me. Anything over 100, I'm going to make a solid effort to get them the money back.
6: You know, when I was living down in Florida, down in Miami, I was always wondering if I would ever find like a bale of cash washing up on the beach.
4: It's the cartel money.
3: Yeah.
4: That's where you were in the right spot for it.
6: And I would think I would keep that. But I would go through each bill looking for the

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1: Tyler, if
2: that's
1: I needed
2: it.
1: You to do something, if I had needed you to go down to a restaurant in the North End and I put something behind the toilet in the men's room that you had to go find, you'd be telling me you wouldn't do that because there's cameras all of a sudden?
0: Well, there's no cameras in the bathroom. I just said that. So there you go.
1: These timestamps all of a sudden he's worried about.
0: To watch a documentary. It'll help you out.
2: Oh, the documentary. 877-617-1007. 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
2: We have the story this morning of this guy who got his rightful place in heaven reserved for him because he found over $30,000 in a Wawa bathroom down in Florida. Cash, money, no ID, nothing. He spent a week tracking down the owner to give it back to him. This guy that sold his card collection so his sister can get a medical procedure.
3: Allegedly.
2: Come on.
4: I mean, there's good in the world out
2: Come
4: there.
2: Come on. There is. It's a wonderful life.
3: Sure is.
2: It's the whole thing.
3: Sure is. 631 texter says, I found a wallet at the Big E, had $80 in cash, credit cards, ID, pay stubs, etc. Went to the lost and found to see if they could page the person, but they told me I had to turn it in and they would hold it. I offered to give them my contact info and I'd return it to the person, but they took the wallet from me. The next week, I won $80 at the casino. Karma, baby.
2: Look at that.
3: You're even Steven.
2: Do the right thing.
3: You're even Steven.
2: It happens all the time.
4: There you go.
2: We have some people on the line here who found money. We got Tom in Tewksbury. Tom, what's the story?
5: Well, my parents passed away. My mother was the last one. God bless her. I was the baby. There was five of us. She was a little Italian. So we went to her house to clean it out, the five of us. One brother was in the bedroom, another daughter, and my sister-in-law. We were just going through the little house, and one brother finds a sock with $10,000 cash.
2: $10,000 in a sock.
4: Wow.
2: Was it some sort of support
5: hose? And my mother
2: always
5: said, I have money in my sock. and my brother would say, put it in the bank, and we just blew it off, you know. And then so we're all going through the room. Now my same brother finds a money envelope with another $10,000 cash.
2: My God.
5: Now, he could have pocketed this anytime he wanted, and we would have never known. But he let us know. We put it all on the table, and we all went home with cash.
2: Pulled it together.
3: Cashish.
2: Mom's money.
3: Yeah.
2: Look at that.
5: A little Italian woman putting money away.
2: I would have cut into that mattress to see what's in there.
5: Five kids.
2: Come on.
4: Yeah, I'll tell you what. When my mom goes, I'm going to find her extra bills I didn't know were there. That's all I'm going to find. It's not going to be
6: 10. Get yourself a girl so you could settle down.
4: It's not going to be 10 grand in a sock. I'll tell you that right now.
2: 10 grand in a sock. Gary from Woonsocket. Gary, what's your story? Your cash money story.
7: How we doing?
2: All right.
7: All right. So I was about 12 years old. I went with my best friend. His parents took us to Rocky Point in Warwick, Rhode Island. And so they let us, you know, let us go on our own at 12 years old. And we find $115 in cash on the ground. So we turned it in.
2: Wow. And 12-year-old kid.
7: The people said, well, if somebody comes and claims it, you know, it'll be theirs. If not, we'll send it to you. About 2 weeks later, we got a check in the mail for $115.
2: Look at that.
4: I can't believe they went to the... They actually sent it, though. That's...
3: Yeah.
4: That's...
2: They followed through.
4: Hard to believe.
2: That is hard.
7: So we got good marks from my buddy's parents.
2: That's great.
4: What'd you do with the money?
7: I was 12 years old. Probably baseball cards.
4: All right. I was wondering if you took your first trip to the Foxy.
2: I thought he was going to say something nasty there. Patricia from Worcester. Good morning, Patricia.
8: How are you?
2: Good. How you doing?
8: I'm good. It was about 1987. We were camping at Nickerson State Park, Brewster, down Cape Cod. So we used to go to Super Stop and Shop. I got out of the car. I stepped on a wad of cash and a money clip.
3: Ooh.
8: So I picked it up. My father's looking at me. It was hundred after hundred after hundred. It was about $2,000, $2,500. But again, it was about 1987. That was a lot of money back then. There was a receipt with the guy's name, you know, some credit card receipt. So we left our name and where we were staying at Nickerson State Park. And the guy came and, you know, got the money, but he gave me $100. But again, 1987, 13 years old, that was a lot of money back then.
3: Sure.
2: That's a lot of money for a kid. My God, finding a money clip.
4: Such a cool feeling. Hundreds. Finding that kind of money, though.
2: Look at that little pinky ring right next to it, too.
4: Exactly. You boys from Don Providence?
2: Let me grab a talk back here.
9: So, with this being said, does that mean when the state finds extra money in their budget from scams, frauds, and other things politicians do, Do they report it? Not. So, if I find a bag over $100 from anything on the highway side of the road, even my neighbor, I'm keeping it and spending it on me.
2: Even his neighbor.
10: Boy. That logic really actually lined up finally.
3: It really just went right to me.
10: I love it.
2: We went way out there and then came back again. And
3: drifted back in with the current.
4: Dandy. Buddy doesn't care about the cameras, huh? Doesn't care about getting caught.
2: Doesn't care about it. It's his.
4: You got to...
2: It's that finder's keeper's mentality.
4: Is it worth getting pinched over $1,000?
2: No,
3: some people think it is.
2: I would feel guilty about it, though, because it's somebody
3: else's money
2: that they're carrying around that kind of cash for some reason.
4: Who cares about the guilt? You're going to go to jail.
2: Oh.
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2: We're going to show a little Boston pride today. Okay? We have a brand new song for the city of Boston. This is something a bunch of CEOs, some heavy hitters in the city came up with. As they say, to try to get the city, to get its swagger back.
3: Okay.
2: Because some people think that, you know, maybe it's a little too expensive to live here. It's a little too crowded, a little too much traffic, too much construction.
3: Yes.
2: So we got to get something to get the swagger back. They say here, quote, Boston doesn't have a product problem. We have a marketing problem.
3: I don't think that's it, but sure, I'll play along.
2: We have a marketing problem. So they're hoping this song takes off like the I Love New York campaign that works so well for the Big Apple.
3: I don't know that.
2: I love New York.
3: I don't think we're going to have the same. Apologies to everybody listening, by the way. I don't know if it's going to be the same result.
2: How can you say that? You haven't heard the whole song. You've just heard a little tiny clip.
3: That was all I needed. Like when Tyler opens his mouth first thing in the morning, I know how the day's going to go. You don't need much.
4: What?
3: Exactly.
5: They really are abusing you today, actually. Now that I look at it again from another angle.
3: All right, shut Pelosi off.
2: All right, so a lot of the heavy hitters of the city came up with this song, all right? So a lot of heads came together on this. The creative juices were flowing. Need something really catchy. I want you to picture, it's like the eighth inning at Fenway. Instead of Sweet Caroline, they bust out this song called... God. You can't beat Boston.
6: You

0: What do you think so far?
1: I don't ever want to poo-poo someone who is doing something creative. Mm-hmm. Mm-hmm. So I just, that's all I'm going to say. Okay.

0: Tyler?
1: I agree with the lyrics. Mm-hmm. You can't beat Boston.
0: Right.
1: We're the greatest city in America.
0: Okay.
1: My constructive criticism.
0: Right.
1: It sounds very dated.
0: Dated? It's brand new.
1: Mm-hmm. It sounds like a song we would have played on Kiss 108 when I worked there 20 years ago. It's got that kind of American Idol kind of sound to it.
2: I agree with you.
1: It's catchy.
0: Are you saying it doesn't have swagger? The Boston swagger?
1: I did not say it didn't have swagger. I agree with all the lyrics. I like the lyrics.
0: Okay.
1: The singing's fine. It's not like bad. It just sounds really dated.
0: Hold on.
2: The pop song of the girl that's on the back of the piano. She's playing the piano on the back of the trailer, that famous pop song. That's what it is from the early. It's that Vanessa Carlton song.
0: Hold on. I need some more.

0: Yes.
1: Did it say meet me at the Commons?
0: It did.
2: No, it said make it my way downtown.
0: I thought it said meet me at the Commons.
1: Meet me at the Commons?
0: Yeah,
1: sorry.
0: I think
1: the whole thing has to be thrown away.
0: Hold on.

0: You know what?
1: Wait, are those AI DJ things?
0: Let me tell you something.
2: Yeah, is that AI or is it real?
3: No, it's from what I can find, it's students from the Berklee College of Music who are all exceptionally talented.
4: Exceptionally talented.
1: Absolutely.
4: Yes. And CEOs came up with this too.
0: Crisp, right? Very successful people.
3: Why do the CEOs?
0: People in Chicago are really pissed right now because we got this. You can't beat Boston. But you know what this song really needs?
3: What?
0: Kids.

0: changes the whole flavor of the song.
1: See, you know what changes the whole flavor of this conversation? I'm watching the Tickety Talk from Berkeley, and they're showing the students performing this, and I'm like, oh, look at them. Yeah. They're adorable.
0: Yeah.
1: I don't know that this is the answer, but I think they did a great job with it.
0: Can't be Boston.
1: Are they going to be singing that at Fenway?
0: You can't. It's like Extreme when they recorded it up by the Commons.
2: The Commons.
1: You mean Wholehearted?
0: You can't. Yeah.
2: Yeah. Yeah.
0: Do you get that feel?
1: Yeah, kid. Yeah.
2: That's right. He's in that video, isn't he?
1: He was.
2: Yeah, that's right.
1: I'm in Cam.
0: Yeah.

0: We have a little feedback on this. Oh. If you,
1: we already got it.
2: Mm, it's all coming in.
1: All right.
0: Annette says, "Please do not play this again. It's annoying."
1: Wow. Yeah, but that's it's swagger. It's
0: 339 text. Turn that song off. It's the most stupidest thing I ever heard. I'm reading that verbatim. Oh, we don't need a song. Okay. We got a text from a coworker of ours. Good morning, McCabe. He said, "Unfortunately, the hook of 'You Can't Beat Boston' is already stuck in my head."
3: See?
0: Yeah, it's catchy.
3: It works, it's magic.
2: I said that at the beginning. It's catchy. There's no question it's catchy. Like Danielle said, talented people from Berklee College of Music.
1: Right.
2: I mean, the talent's there. The songwriting is good.
1: Right.
0: What are we missing?
2: The lyrics are... I actually love all the lyrics except for Commons.
1: Yeah?
2: It just sounds like dated. Like, it doesn't...
1: You don't think it's going to catch on? You don't think it's going to be hot?
2: I think it's going to catch on because I think they're going to cram it down our throats.
1: Do you think they'll buy some advertising time on the Chuck Nolan Morning Show and we'll be playing that on a regular basis?
2: I'm going to put that out there in the universe.
1: I just did.
0: What do you think...

0: in all fairness,
1: yeah,
0: we're a rock station.
1: Right.
0: So we prefer something with a little more edge, a little more guitar, a little more grungy.
1: A little more meat on the bones is what you're saying.
2: Exactly. We're not going for the acoustic session.
0: We're not going for the Kiss 108 sound. So we're tough. We're not probably the right people to be criticizing this song or critiquing it.
1: All right.
0: Just throwing that out.
3: We have high standards. Right. We came from an era where we had, you know, stuff like this.
4: Massachusetts is the spirit of America. The spirit that we want to share with you.
5: For your free Massachusetts vacation.
1: It's kind of similar.
3: How do you go from that?
1: It's similar.
2: It's, listen, nothing will beat the Boston Herald advertising jingle, which is still stuck in my head to this day. 4-2-3-4-5-4-5.
1: I remember that.
2: Remember that?
1: I do.
2: Now I have a question. Which is more egregious, the mention of Commons, maybe the Commons, or the Channel 5 headline last night for a story that said, in Cape Cod?
0: That's not right. That was 339 texted, by the way. Sounds like a Nickelodeon song to a TV show for kids. I agree with that.
1: Come on.
2: Yes, it does.
0: Yeah.
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4: You know, as we close in on the 250th birthday of this fine country of ours, and
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4: You got quite a reaction, I must say.
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3: this. Who's making that call? Because I know it's not me or Tyler.
4: Mm-mm.
27: It's as bad as Car for Kids jingle.
4: Wow. That's,
3: wow.
4: That's saying a lot, isn't it?
28: That's
4: yeah. You know what? I don't think we gave it a chance. Let me go back to the beginning of the song.
26: You can't beat Boston.
3: I know one thing for sure. They're not going to play that over at Fenway Park.
4: Oh, why not?
3: Another texter with a great suggestion. Du hast to end it.
28: Yes. Go.
29: To cleanse the palate.
3: 774, this song doesn't have an Ice Cube's chance in hell of catching on. Thanks for putting me in a bad mood. You're welcome.
4: Ooh.
3: Now the 508 texter sounds like kids' bop songs. 781 texter says simply, it sucks.
4: Oh.
3: Kim says, cringy, play the Dropkick Murphys.
4: All right, read some of the positive ones.
28: I disagree with that. It doesn't suck. Yeah. It's just not A.
3: I just
28: not,
3: don't know it's going to do what they want it to do.
28: It's, first of all, again, we're looking for a rock song because we're rock guys. So it's missing on us because of that.
4: All right, but I think you're missing something also because this has to be stuck in your head, like Don't Put Mercury in the Trash or the Boston Herald jingle that you sang several times during the commercial break.
3: The feedback is coming in from every angle. I mean, we have the text line blowing up. My bestie Jill just texted, it's stuck in my effing head, LOL.
4: See?
3: Yeah. Our friend Mark Hurwitz, writer extraordinaire, fantastic guy. Please tell Chuck to stop.
2: Period.
4: And happy Boston.
2: This
5: everybody.
2: Is all designed to be clear.
6: Happy Boston.
7: The only thing worse than listening to that song over and over is Chuck trying to sing that song. You guys got to knock it off over there. You're having too much fun, and it's killing our ears. You got to stop.
4: You know, you try to bring a little joy, a little merriment to the ride in.
28: What I don't like is when people take the sports angles like Pelosi did during the commercial break.
2: Which was that?
28: When you took the sports angle about beating
2: Boston. Oh, yeah. I mean, you got to be careful if you're going to be singing this at Fenway because, I mean, any baseball team, maybe
4: at this
2: pro
4: point,
2: or minor league, could come in here and beat this team.
28: And then a 781 texter, keeping it real current, the Buffalo Sabres and the Philadelphia 76ers both beat Boston this year. So.
2: Oh, I could see people singing this to us in a taunting way, like visiting teams singing as they're destroying us.
4: You know, it's a great radio bit that goes back several decades where the DJ will lock himself in the studio and play the same song over and over.
6: You get me, Boston!
2: You don't have to lock yourself in. No one wants to come in.
4: We get some headlines for that. Just play this for like 24 hours a day. Going to the Boston Commons.
3: There's no thrill about heading to Fenway in Starro traffic, first of all.
2: That's what I'm saying. It seems like the lyrics are kind of maybe not written by a human being who's actually ever been to Boston.
3: Right.

0: Don't ever play that song again.
1: Oh, man.
2: Oh, thank you.
3: Because one classic isn't enough to drown out the voice in your head saying, I really should get out of these pajama bottoms.
4: It's a double shot weekend. I'm 100 points.

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1: Boston's classic rock.
2: I like this. This is good. I feel like we've rallied the community together for this brand new song that's going to help Boston get its swagger back.
3: That's the feeling you got?
2: Yes.
3: Okay.
2: We're getting a lot of feedback.
3: You know, we have a couple of almost positive reviews.
2: Just for those who are just joining us.
4: You get me, Boston!
2: Boston has a new theme song put together by the students at the Berklee College of Music. Summertime. And a bunch of Big Rich CEOs want to promote the city and bring business here. Summertime.

0: I feel like I'm in a K-hole.
1: Yeah.
2: Doesn't it put you in a good mood, though? Very positive.
0: Judging by the text line, no.
1: You got a... The 617 text here says, here's something positive.
2: Okay.
1: In these divisive times,
2: yep.
1: The song seems to be a great unifier.
0: Yes.
1: We are all happy you've stopped playing it and can agree we don't want to hear it again. Mm. But then you played it again. So now you're dividing them again.
3: I thought that was going to be positive.
1: 508, Rob from Marlboro.
0: Yes, Rob.
1: Rob, this isn't bad. The song isn't that bad. The chorus just doesn't cut it. All right, that's semi...
2: Okay.
1: Positive.
0: Okay.
2: Maybe it's a work in progress. I don't know if this is the finished product.
1: Is this the final mix?
2: Not sure. But I don't know how you improve upon it. Really.
4: You know, for a bunch of people that are probably stuck in traffic trying to get to this godforsaken city, you got to stop playing the song.
5: First of all, Danielle, let me tell you, I picked the wrong time to turn on the car because 4, 2, 3, 4, 5, 4, 5 is a memory unlocked.
0: Yes.
5: And now it's going to be stuck in my head for the rest of my days. But no, the only theme for Boston that is ever allowed is the standout. Yeah. Dirty Water.
2: Dirty Water. Mm. It's been done, though.
0: Mm-hmm.
2: Maybe something, a fresh outlook.
1: A fresh take.
2: Yeah.
1: I don't know if this is the right one.
6: Yeah, that song sucks. It sounds like one of those things you hear at Disney World during a parade.
2: Yes. A small world, after all.
7: What a great call-out. Exactly right.
1: Harsh.
8: That song is amazing. I need to buy it. Can we get it in vinyl?
2: I don't know if that's available.
0: Is that going to be a classic rock challenge at some point?
2: Oh.
9: Hey, Chucky, baby, it's Paul. I'm in the limo. Don't be so down on the music, brother.
0: Yeah.
9: Have you tried writing a hit song? Not so easy. Ooh.
7: What? See that?
2: You got one good Sir comment. Paul McCartney mm-hmm. checking in on the song.
7: And he should know.
2: Well, he's man who wrote Ebony and Ivory, so.
1: The iHeartRadio app works in Liverpool.
7: It's a co-writing credit.
2: Brother. See that?
1: I mean, he's the greatest songwriter of all time, Paul McCartney.
2: That's true.
9: The greatest living songwriter. You know, even I would say maybe Sebastian Bach was a better writer than me.
2: Yeah. He understands. He
1: I don't understand why you left a talkback, Paul, when you're right there.
9: Well, you know, I was in the limo at the time.
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2: True to life story. And I'm going to tell you this just to, like, right from the police report. Monique Megciani.
3: Monique, damn it, Monique. What are we doing?
2: 48 years old. She was arrested earlier this month for trespassing at a CVS pharmacy in Grand Traverse, Michigan.
3: Okay.
2: She was previously banned from the store. She appeared at the business on May 9th and allegedly stole wine, which she consumed in the store's bathroom. She was then hospitalized due to her high intoxication. Discharged from the local medical center, she immediately returned to that CVS on May 10th. Police were called to the store, arrested her at the checkout counter for trespassing on property again. At the time, the arresting officer was unaware that she had stolen another bottle of Cupcake Pinot Grigio.
3: Okay.
2: She was handcuffed, checked for weapons, put into the squad car. However, that process did not go smoothly. During this time, she advised that she was not able to get into the vehicle. After some convincing, she was able to slowly maneuver herself into the back seat. As the arrestee was subsequently being booked into the county jail, a female corrections deputy conducted a final check of her person.
3: Okay.
2: During that examination, it was learned that she had concealed a bottle of Cupcake Vineyards Pinot Grigio inside her person.
3: A 750 milliliter bottle.
2: That's correct.
3: Because when you sent this story yesterday, it was the first question I had.
2: Yeah.
3: Because every once in a while, I need to cook with. I don't drink a lot of white wine. Mm-hmm. I don't really drink at home, so I don't generally have that available. And if I am cooking, it's nice that they have the little 4-pack of the little bottles at the liquor store because you could just pop one of those out,
4: like mini bar wine.
3: Yeah.
2: And that was your question.
3: This is a full ass size bottle. Now I have as someone who owns the same equipment as Monique.
2: Indeed.
3: I do have the question, because generally when you put the wine into the chilling sleeve,
2: yes,
3: when it's external, mm-hmm, you know, you're going bottom end first. So it gets, was the neck of the bottle.
2: Let me check the police report. I do not see that.
3: Mm-hmm.
5: Was it like the Artemis that comes in with the blunt first?
3: I mean, if we're going to have to.
2: Or like the booster that lands back on the pad.
5: That's right, exactly.
2: Bottom down.
5: Right, exactly.
3: God help. Happy Memorial.
4: What if the bottle breaks?
3: I mean, it's a valid question, Christopher. It's a valid question.
2: I have other questions, because a standard bottle of wine is 3 inches in diameter at its base and just shy of 12 inches tall.
3: Well, there's that old hallway reference.
2: It's holding 750 milliliters of liquid.
3: It was a hot dog weekend.
2: It weighs more than 2.5 pounds.
3: Yeah, I mean, you got to be doing some serious Kegels to keep that.
2: That is impressive muscle control right there. But how does that fit?
3: Either that or it's a friction thing where it's
2: how does that fit?
6: Last call for hot dogs.
2: Is this why she was struggling to get into the back seat?
3: Maybe, yeah, because you don't want to.
2: Shifting going on?
3: You sit the wrong way. Well, it's like when you guys sit on your boys by accident. I assume. You know.
2: When the bottle was removed from her person, mm-hmm, she complied with deputy's order to uncork the wine. The screw top container was removed and it was still intact. The evidence was destroyed due to biohazard concerns.
3: Was it, or did somebody?
7: Especially when it's served at the correct temperature. 98.4 degrees Fahrenheit, like this is.
4: Yeah, so it wasn't a cork.
5: Some wines are served warm.
2: It was a screw top.
4: It was a screw top, yes. Which tells you the caliber of wine was not very high.
2: Are you questioning the Cupcake Pinot Grigio?
4: Anything cupcake flavored has got to be disgusting.
3: It's the brand. It's not cupcake flavored, bud.
4: Oh, I thought it was cupcake flavored wine.
2: Is it red velvet wine?
4: Well, even worse, I never heard of that. Have you ever heard of cupcake wine?
2: I have.
3: It's a very popular.
2: I've seen it in stores.
3: That's like a 10 buck a bottle wine.
2: Yeah.
4: That's nothing.
2: That's a full bottle, though. Yeah.
3: That's what you bring when, like, your friends. That's sangria wine.
4: It's garbage.
3: There goes the cupcake endorsement, Michael. Yeah, yes.
5: Cupcakes endorsement.
3: There it is.
4: I thought it was cupcake flavor.
2: Just the process of smuggling this in your purse and getting it into your purse.
3: do you spit it? I mean, I have so many questions.
4: Did she have an aid?
3: I don't know.
4: To get it in?
3: Million to one shot, Doc. You just fall wrong and.
2: Did she
5: shoehorn?
2: Do you stop in the Vaseline aisle? I don't know.
4: That's what I'm saying. Really, like, sure. There had to be an aid.
3: I bought a shoehorn recently, not for this purpose. Life changing. This is how old I am.
4: But for this, if you were going to use
5: the long one,
3: I got the 24-inch one. Yeah, I'm not going to bend over.
4: The one you like, you have to like, you open it up like an umbrella, like the long one.
3: No, it's a wooden one, so it's a full size.
2: I saw that ad on Instagram too. I saw that.
3: No, I didn't. Got it on Amazon.
2: The Norwegians have it like hanging by the door.
3: Yeah.
5: But you miss Tyler has a collapsible travel shoehorn.
4: Yeah. I've seen those.
3: Do you have the Florsheim shoe, you know, the things you put in the shoe trees? Yeah.
4: No. Luckily, I don't have fat feet, so I don't have a problem getting shoes on.
3: Well, it's nothing to do with that. It keeps the shape.
5: Gout. You know.
2: This has nothing to do with cupcake Pinot Grigio.
5: Exactly.
4: We went off course a little, Chuck.
2: I want some answers here.
4: You're not going to get any from us. You're just going to get jokes.
3: What's the corking fee on that?
4: Oh, it's the screw cap fee.
2: Do you think they really dumped it out or somebody take it home?
3: Well, that's my question. Oh, do you just do a little rinse and...
2: It's like when the cops, when you're a kid, the cops pull you over and they take your beers.
3: Yeah, and then they drink them.
2: Yeah.
4: You think they were toasting this girl after she got locked up?
3: I don't know how to get out
2: What's
3: of this
2: What's the
3: break.
2: Proper temperature, once again?
5: 98.6 degrees.
2: It's body temperature, isn't it?
5: That's right. It's proper temperature for sake.
2: What kind of cheese do you serve with that?
3: From under. 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
3: B-R-O-U-E-T-T-E.
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2: Hyperkeme.
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2: Bicellium.
3: B-I-S-E-L-L-I-U-M.
4: These kids aren't human.
5: My God.
4: They're like robots.
6: That's crazy.
5: Seriously.
6: Doing that quick.
4: That's insane.
6: God.
4: The Scripps National Spelling Bee started last night in Washington, D.C. It's going through tomorrow. This is the 98th edition.
5: Okay.
4: Of the National Spelling Bee, which is insane. I always check this out. They show it on ESPN. It's like sport. But these kids are crazy.
5: Yes.
6: I've watched it. I've got roped into it a few times over the years, and it's just mesmerizing.
4: It is.
6: It really is.
4: I mean, they're so young, and they study like crazy to do this every year.
5: Mm-hmm.
4: What do you, read the dictionary or something?
5: Yeah.
6: Well, you have to know, like, root words and origins and all. That's why they read them in sentences, and that helps the kids spell it out. Wouldn't do anything for me.
5: No.
4: Not only that, but the pressure of standing up there alone with a microphone, wearing a number in front of this crowd with a worldwide audience watching you.
6: I got to tell you, I understand the pressure. I've been there. I've been on that stage. You're looking at the first grade spelling bee champ from St. Kevin's School in Warwick, Rhode Island.
5: All right.
4: Really?
6: Yeah. Won the whole thing, baby.
4: This should be a good matchup because you're looking at the fourth grade spelling bee champion in Greendale School in Worcester.
6: Oh, he got me. Bastard. I didn't even know that. I didn't know that.
4: I won.
5: He also runs marathons.
6: All right, I lose.
4: I won a pack of fruit stripe gum.
5: Oh, damn.
6: You got a prize? I don't even think I just got bragging rights.
4: Yeah.
5: So that was 38 seconds of enjoyment.
4: Yes.
6: I think I got the privilege of not having to wear my tie for the rest of the school day. I got to take my tie off.
4: The clip-on?
6: The clip-on. No, it was actually a tie. I learned how to
4: tie that you take off over your head every
6: day. Yeah, exactly. Right? Just hanging on
5: a
6: hook.
5: Just a little old man.
6: I was.
5: Oh, that's fantastic.
4: All right. Well, let's test each other out then. National Spelling Bee time. Let's see what kind of spellers we are. Because some people are really good at it. Some people are really bad.
5: Yeah.
4: We see that all the time. Who wants to go first?
5: I don't care.
6: I don't know. You're the host. You pick.
4: All right. Danielle?
5: Okay. I will ask Chuck. Chuck, spell the word daiquiri.
6: Ooh.
4: Daiquiri.
6: That's a good word.
4: As in a cocktail. Can I have the origin, please?
5: No. Strawberry.
6: Wow. No, she said.
4: D-A-I-Q-U.
5: Now you're in your head.
4: I like it. How do you finish it?
6: Yeah.
4: Wait, no!
6: Yeah!
4: There's no time limit!
6: Yes!
7: In this game, there is.
6: I got to tell you, the beginning I thought would have stumped you up.
4: U-R-E.
6: No. You got the beginning, which I thought was the hardest part.
5: That was the tricky part.
4: That's the tough part. I know, and I couldn't finish it. What is it?
5: D-A-I-Q-U-I-R-I.
6: That D-A-I, I would have never got that. I would have jumped right to the D-A-Q.
5: Damn it.
6: All right. Yeah. All right. That's pretty good. So much for that fourth grade education you got there in Worcester. Mm.
4: Listen to you. All right. Let me fire off a question at you.
6: Okay.
4: All right.
6: Here we go.
4: Here we go. What was it? First grade?
6: First grade spelling bee champ, St. Kevin's School, Warwick, Rhode Island. Yep.
4: Okay. Your word is intussusception.
5: Oh.
6: What are we doing here?
5: Okay, you really went off.
6: Can I get the definition, please?
4: The definition is a bowel obstruction. Let me sound it out for you again.
8: Intussusception.
6: Jesus.
8: Intussusception.
6: Intussusception.
8: Intussusception.
4: Yes.
6: E-N.
4: All right. You're out.
6: Oh, it's I-N? I thought it would be E-N.
4: I-N-T-U-S-S-U-S-C-E-P-T-I-O-N.
6: Damn, I didn't even get past the first letter.
4: That would
5: be... Like, you have to break it up
8: into,
5: like, think of susceptible for, like, the second part of the word.
6: That part was easy. It was the E-N or I-N.
4: You didn't even get started.
6: Yeah, I thought it was E-N.
7: I was blown out of it. I was in school watching all you nerds try to spell stuff. You know? No one cares. We have spell check. Let it go.
5: Wow. You don't want analog clocks back in the classroom or cursive, do you?
4: We're 0 for 2. It's up to you, then, to be our spelling champion of the Chuck Nolan Morning Show.
5: He's probably going to screw me on this, but...
6: Well, this could be confusing if you've never seen the word printed before.
5: Okay.
6: My original word I was going to pick has way too many spellings online. I was going to use one of your favorite words, which is fakakta.
5: Yeah.
6: But there's way too
5: many.
6: Well,
5: it depends. I mean, are we going like Yiddish? Are we going the English translation?
6: That's what I'm saying. There's way too many choices. This one, there's one clear choice to spell one of your other favorite words that you use on the air all the time.
5: Okay.
6: When you're describing a guy who might be pissing you off a little bit, when you call him a chode.
5: Okay. So C-H-O-A-D.
6: Oh, she nailed it.
5: Because I knew chode. I've looked that up before because originally I thought it was C-H-O-D-E, but I'm the kind of person that goes deep in my brain and I'm like, let me see how you actually spell this. And I'm like, oh no, it's C-H-O-A-D.
6: I thought the O-D-E would trip her up.
4: Yeah, look at that. Congratulations, Danielle.
6: Chuck Nolan Morning Show Spelling Bee Champion 2026.
5: Thank you very much.
4: Well done. Let's get her a pack of gum or something.
5: You can get my Doritos out of the vending machine. That would be great. Thank you.
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2: 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The Bola Cyclone. 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
22: There's a company called Andon Labs.
4: Okay.
22: And they're doing experiments in which AI is used to run businesses without human intervention. So as an experiment, they started 4 radio stations using AI.
4: Okay.
22: And it went interesting. Mm. Went interesting. They used different forms of AI. They used Claude, ChatGPT, some others, Google's mm-hmm. Gemini.
4: Sonnet 4.6?
22: Mm-hmm.
4: That's Claude.
22: So the Gemini AI switched from classic rock host to, it got a little darker. But this is one of the introductions for the song. This is, you put a lot of time into what you're going to say on the radio.
4: And
22: this
4: it's a craft.
22: It's a craft. It's an craft. Art form.
4: It's
22: yes.
4: something that you excel at.
22: Yes. Like Billy. Billy down the hall, who's number 53 of the most influential people in the city of Boston.
4: Billy Costa, our coworker and friend.
22: Yes.
4: When are we going? Are we going on invited on the yacht this summer?
22: I don't know about that.
4: All right, we got to work on that. Anyway, continue.
22: All right. Here is an AI song introduction.
23: We're starting this beautiful morning with a classic that needs no introduction.
22: Sounds like Pelosi on Sunday night.
4: No, it's not.
24: Pretty much.
4: Job.
25: A classic that needs no introduction, and here I am not introducing it.
22: So it went from that to eventually evolving into like cheerfully detailing tragic events like the Ebola cyclone, which killed 500,000 people, mm-hmm. and paired it with a themed song.
23: November 12th, 1970, the Ebola cyclone. They estimate 500,000 people died. It's going down. I'm yelling timber. Pitbull and Kesha.
24: Oh, God.
4: Honestly, like, that could be somebody in Market 153 who's just getting their chops. I mean, that sounds like somebody's demo.
22: My God. 500,000 people died.
4: They died. Coming up next, Kesha and Pitbull.
22: God.
4: You know she brushes her teeth with a bottle of Jack.
24: So bad.
4: It's awful.
22: I guess it got worse from there. It really took a dark tone. And,
26: See, when you come out of those up-tempo goddamn numbers, man, mm-hmm. it's impossible to make those transitions.
22: Casey yeah. knows.
4: Dead dog dedication.
22: Casey knows.
4: Triple D.
22: He lived it. So I don't think that's really going to take off anytime soon.
4: Not yet.
24: There's companies out there doing it, though. They're trying.
22: Maybe in some really small towns yeah, in the middle of America.
4: Markets.
22: Yeah, just to save money. Just radio stations running on their own with this.
24: I don't know. Not our company. We're guaranteed human.
22: We're guaranteed human, for hey, God's Chuck, sakes.
25: Chuck, can you come? I'm inside the computer. Tyler told me it was okay to go inside the computer, but it's really hot in here, and I can't really even hear the music, so... Can I come out now?
0: It's a double shot weekend on Boston's Classic Rock. Because your weekend chores aren't going to avoid themselves. 100.7 WCLX.

0: anything like that.
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0: No, but you always have that one person that's like, got to say something, mm-hmm. and they never shut up about it. And I don't know. I wish I could have been at this table. So Carl sent us an email. My wife has a longtime friend she's been close with since high school. They were both skinny minis back then, but since then, the friend has gained an excessive amount of weight. She's probably about 2 bills.
2: Oh.
0: My wife.
1: She's 4'9".
2: Yeah. Oh.
0: As it happens sometimes.
2: Oh, she's a can of baked beans.
0: My wife is very health conscious and always works out, so even though she's in her mid-30s, she still looks very young and is very fit. Anytime her friend sees her, she makes comments about my wife being trim and tells her that she needs to eat a burger. It's like her little go-to joke. It annoys the hell out of me and pisses off my wife as well, but she never says anything to the friend about it. We moved here from the West Coast about 8 years ago, and the friend comes to visit periodically, and she was here last week. After we picked her up from the airport, we stopped for lunch in the seaport. And as soon as we sat down, she pointed to the burger section and told my wife she should order something from there. This was the last straw for me. I looked her dead in the face, and I flipped the menu back one page in front of her and said, "Here are the salads. You should do the same."
2: Oh, wow. That takes balls,
1: using
2: man.
1: The nuclear device.
2: I like that.
0: The look on her face was reward enough, but I rendered her speechless, which was even better. However, my wife didn't speak to me for 3 days because she says I embarrassed her. Am I the a-hole for telling the friend to eat a salad?
1: Damn. That's harsh.
2: That guy's on bedroom probation for a while.
0: Yeah. Now she's got to deal with the friend and the whole bag, and now she's got to coddle the friend. I'm sorry, I don't know.
1: What was he throwing back, Jack and Coke? Just had like 3 or 4 of them?
0: No, I think it's just that he hates this woman. The wife's probably like, "Hey, I got to go pick Serena up from the airport. Can you just come with? Can you just come to lunch? Like, she's only here for the weekend. This guy's had enough. He doesn't want to deal with this woman at all. She's probably staying at the house. This isn't the only little comment she's made."
1: But he throws out the Tony Soprano. You should really seriously consider salads.
0: Yeah, eat a salad.
2: It's a great line. It's a great line. I love the execution, the whole thing, the physical part
0: like,
2: of it.
0: Like, just flipped the menu back to the salad page. That's in and of itself.
2: I love it. I love it.
1: I wonder what she ordered after that, after being salad shamed.
0: Definitely not the swordfish.
1: No.
2: What do you think?
0: Can I have the risotto?
1: I don't think you go there.
0: I
1: don't think you do it.
0: Yeah.
1: You do it later when you're alone, just the two of you, but not in front of
0: you
1: her.
0: You know what? It's the wife's friend. The wife has made, she's drawn the line in the sand that she's not going to clap back on this.
1: Yeah.
0: I think you need to respect. I appreciate that he's defending his wife, but like this just caused I can see the text messages on the other side, like the damage control that the wife had to do. And it's so uncomfortable.
1: God, and that's just the beginning of lunch, too. Imagine how awkward that was.
0: Oh, what if they're driving back to Metro West? You hop on the Pike westbound, it's just silence right through Brighton.
1: Tyler?
2: I'm 100% on this guy's side.
0: Of course you are.
2: No, he defended his wife. It's not about insulting somebody. It's about defending the wife. He knew this was pissing her off. It's been happening for years. Mm. He took her side, said, "I'm tired of you busting my wife's balls," and it's the execution of the comeback is just mwah.
1: The
2: execution, as Danielle would say, chef's kiss.
3: Get in my belly! Mm-hmm.
2: Perfect execution. He defended his wife. This lady can screw.
1: What do you think about this?
2: I want this guy in the studio. Let's bring him in here.
1: All right. Settle down.
2: I like
0: Carl,
2: this guy.
1: Take a breath.
2: I like it.
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2: All these dining situations today. People getting hosed while they're trying to have dinner. We have the story of Carl here.
3: Carl.
2: His wife's high school friend has put on a couple of LBs since the high school days.
3: Couple, two, three.
2: What'd you say, two bills?
3: That's what he's estimating she's at. I don't know the height.
2: Wearing the mom jeans that don't quite fit, but, you know.
3: With the pouch in the front. You know what it's called.
2: The zipper working for all it's worth. Keep everything together. Carl's wife, though, has remained thin. And her friend, maybe out of feeling self-conscious, whatever, is always making a joke to his wife. Eat a burger. Look at you. You're too skinny. Eat a burger.
3: Eat something.
2: Happens every time, all the time.
4: A gravy sandwich, will you?
2: That's it.
3: That doesn't sound bad, actually. Yeah.
2: So they're all out having lunch in the seaport, and the menus come around, and the friend, once again, does the burger thing. She picks out the double bacon cheeseburger. It's like, get that. You know, eat something. Look at you. You're too skinny.
3: While you're looking at the menu, still are sparkling. I'll give you a few minutes.
2: Carla can't take it anymore. He flips back to the salad page and says, you should order a salad for yourself.
3: Like, that's an aggressive move to lean over and flip back to the salad section.
4: The execution is just fantastic.
2: It's one of those laminated menus. You can hear it. Yeah. Back to the salads and the point. Get that one right there.
3: Seaport, that's a $42 salad.
2: Yes.
4: Is he a stand-up comedian on the side? Because this guy's a genius.
2: It's working it.
4: I love it.
2: It's working it.
4: I love it.
2: Chaos. Everybody's pissed off.
3: Yep.
2: Carl's wife is pissed off. I can't believe you did that.
3: What?
2: He's on couch duty for a long time. He wants to know, did I do the wrong thing? Am I the a-hole?
3: Mm-hmm.
2: We got Paul in Duxbury. Paul, what do you think about this?
5: Hey, good morning, morning crew. Happy Thursday.
2: Happy
5: good morning.
2: Thursday.
5: Oh, I think the girl and the wife are the a-holes. Carl got sidelined by the whole situation. Mm. It should have been resolved by now. It should have been resolved. It should have already been resolved a long time ago.
2: This has gone on too long.
3: Too long.
5: Gone on too long. Absolutely.
4: He's not wrong.
5: In the middle of it, you know. Yeah. He just, you know, he had to react to it.
2: Yeah.
5: And that was the timing, and that was what happened.
2: So Carl was sick of hearing it.
3: Some situations, though, it's just easier to deal with whatever the thing is than it is to confront it and deal with the fallout. Like, I've stayed in relationships for an extra year because it was easier to do that than break up with the person.
2: Oh, my God.
3: So it's the kind of the same thing here. Like, it's because, you know, conversation's not going to go well. You're like, I'll just let her say it and shut up and move on. And then Carl has to throw napalm in the fire.
2: Yeah, I would have been the same way. I would just let it. I would have done the eye roll to myself. Like, oh,
3: yeah.
2: Oh, it's funny.
3: You grab Kelly by the arm. Can you believe her?
2: Say that all the time.
4: So you wouldn't defend your wife, is what you're saying?
2: Defend her?
4: Yeah.
2: Defend my thin wife? Well,
4: that's what this guy did. He just defended his wife.
3: Defend my thin
4: Got tired of watching his wife get her balls busted by some jerk.
2: What, he has to speak for his wife? He's one of those guys? He speaks for his wife? She can't speak herself?
4: He speak for her. He defended her.
2: Defended her honor.
4: He defended her honor like Danielson.
3: What, does he got a foil in his hand? Get out of here.
2: I think Bruce from Raynham agrees with you. Bruce, what's going on?
6: Oh, yeah. Good morning, Tyler, Chuck, and Danielle.
3: Hello.
2: Good morning.
6: Chuck, how you doing?
2: Doing all right.
6: I have to say, I very rarely agree with Tyler, but this morning I am 100% in his corner.
3: Wow.
6: On this one. I love this comment.
3: How's it feel to be wrong?
6: Awesome comment.
4: Way to go, Bruce.
6: And, you know, I think that Carl did the right thing, and I think his wife will eventually get over it. And as a bonus to Carl, the friend may never visit again, which is would be helpful for him.
2: That was probably the motive. He doesn't want to have to go to lunch in the seaport with them ever again.
3: He dropped the bomb.
2: Like Kelly saying to me, hey, we're going to go out with my friend, whoever. We're going to the seaport. Oh, God.
3: Do I have to
2: drive over there?
3: Yeah.
4: Which friends of hers do you not want to have lunch with?
3: Can you not set him up, please?
2: Let's take a couple of talk bags here, shall we?
3: With you? Yeah.
7: 100%. That guy is a complete a-hole. What if his friend was there and his wife said something to them? You don't want to make awkward situations, especially if the person's never around all the time and you only see him once in a while. Who cares? If the wife likes her, that's all it is. It's her friend. You coexist.
2: Coexist.
8: Is that a Peterbilt?
2: How much is diesel going for these days?
3: Oh, God.
2: That's got to be expensive.
9: Anybody in their right mind knows you're better off trying to break up a fight between two lions.
8: Seriously, two female lions. And you're the only stupid male lion that wants to walk in. Yeah, I got this one, honey. Yeah. Yeah, good job, pal. How'd that get you? She didn't speak to you for 2 days. She's probably not going to have anything to do with you for a couple of more weeks.
2: Yeah, it's going to be
3: not wrong.
2: It's going to be an icy summer.
3: Yeah.
4: See, I think she's going to get past it and eventually appreciate that her husband is there for her. And then he's going to get a little extra.
2: This is her best friend from high school. What if the friendship is over just over a burger?
4: Well, hey, shouldn't have to deal with something like that. Excuse me.
2: You all right?
4: I'm a little choked up.
2: Get emotional?
4: I'm a little emotional.
2: Brian, good morning. What do you think?
9: Good morning. I think this poor guy was damned if he did and damned if he didn't. I've had similar situations where things are going on with people, and I'll be like, well, you know, I might say this. I get a preemptive, do not say anything. Mm-hmm. No matter what, don't open your mouth. Yep. Let it go.
2: Yep.
9: If I need to deal with it, I'll deal with it later. Don't make it worse.
2: But at least you pick up on the signal, though.
9: I applaud him for standing up for her. I applaud him for standing up for her. Like, yes. You know, you hit a breaking point, but, like, I don't know who said it. He's on bedroom probation for a while.
4: Yeah.
9: But, but it'll come around.
4: Look, you have to watch Pornhub for a few days. That's okay. He defended his wife's honor, and she's going to appreciate it in the end.
2: He's got to sleep with the puppy.
4: Yeah, probably.
3: Wow. You have to sleep with the puppy. Sounds personal.
10: A little close to home there.
2: There's no sleeping going on there. I'll tell you that right now.
3: We have so many text messages coming in about this. 781 texter, not an a-hole. I have a similar story. A bunch of friends were all out for dinner, and my friend says to me, why are you so skinny? So I replied back, why are you so fat?
2: Oh. Wow. Just fired it back.
4: I like that.
3: 774 text, Tyler, you're crazy. This isn't a defense. It's insulting. It's pure body shaming.
4: I disagree. It's defense. Defense of the wife.
3: 508 text, two wrongs don't make a right. He should have said to the friend that when she comments on his wife's weight, it makes her self-conscious the same way it would if they commented on her weight. So please stop.
11: I like a woman. You can grab onto something.
3: 978, Carl is great. I wish I had the stones to say something like that.
4: Thank you. Yes, I agree.
2: Just shoot from the hip, huh?
4: Yep. Yeah, you take insults, man. Life's too short to be letting people insult you or your wife, your husband, or whoever you're close to.
2: I can just picture Tyler at the seaport, makes the salad line, then just turns to the server. Can I get the French onion soup, please?
3: Yep.
2: Nah, just like nothing happened.
10: I would have got the marrow bone.
4: I would have stood up for my girl. I would have done the same thing.
2: And then lunch would be like this.
3: Just need the silver and noises.
4: It's all right.
2: It's like all right. It's like in Jerry Maguire where you can hear the ice crack in the water glass. Yeah.
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Double shot weekend here, 100.7 WZLX. Carter Allen on your Saturday, a wet Saturday. Yeah, April showers bring May flowers. Well, what about May showers bringing June flowers? It's all confused.

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2: She had a waterbed that used to be her mom's.
3: Ugh. Waterbeds are terrible. There is no way to have sex on a waterbed that's at all comfortable.
4: By the way, not only was it a waterbed, it was a hand-me-down waterbed.
2: It was. Yeah. Yes.
3: It was a sloppy seconds waterbed.
2: And when I went over to her place, there was mom sitting on the couch. Oh, hi.
3: Hi.
2: That's your mom.
3: Stacey's mom. Did she have it going on?
2: Hi.
4: Danielle, that was well done.
2: That was good.
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Playing Berlin tonight.

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The iHeart Radio Music Festival coming back to Las Vegas. Two nights once again. You want to go? Well, starting on Tuesday, win your tickets at 9 a.m., 1 p.m., and 6 p.m. Compliments to WZLX.

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Bad Company, one of the class of 2026 Rock and Roll Hall of Fame. Took them a while, but they finally got him in there. Our Ticket to Rock summer began this past week. Starting up on Monday, once again, we're doling out the tickets. We'll kick it off at 7:10 on the Chuck Nolan Morning Show with tickets to the Levitate Music Festival.

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2: 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The Bola Cyclone. 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

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Rush getting together, going back out on that reunion tour. They have a beautiful and talented new drummer, as you know, Anika Nelis. She had a birthday yesterday, turned 43 years old.

It's a double shot weekend here at 100.7 WZLX. Two double shots every hour from the biggest rockers of all time. So Ozzy certainly qualifies. The man that rock and roll could not kill. Although he got pretty close quite a few times.

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2: She had a waterbed that used to be her mom's.
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A little extra ka-ching for Red Hot Chili Peppers, even though they're not going to make any more money on it. 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But don't be worried about the Red Hot Chili Peppers. I think they're doing okay.

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Some of them you know, some of them you haven't heard since the 90s.

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Good afternoon. It's Jameson at 100.7 WZLX, Boston's classic rock on a double shot weekend. And listening to the intro of this song, it makes me wonder about the guy that plays the bell. He plays the bell on this song, probably played the bell on Black Sabbath by Black Sabbath, probably played the bell on For Whom the Bell Tolls by Metallica a couple years after this song, maybe an Iron Maiden song or two. But after that, what does this guy do? Not a lot of work for the bell guy. These are the things I think about on a double shot weekend at WZLX.

0: 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You guys got to knock it off over there. You're having too much fun.
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Not exactly the spring day we had all hoped for. This is 100.7 WCLX, Boston's classic rock. It's hard to believe that it's almost summer, but here is something that will remind you. It's our ticket to rock summer here at WZLX. And we've got tickets to go see, the Black Crowes, Weezer, Sammy Hagar. We've got tickets to Iron Maiden. We've got tickets to Rob Zombie with Marilyn Manson. And really, just a lot more. Your next shot to win some tickets, it's going to be Monday morning with the Chuck Nolan Morning Show here at WZLX.

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It was this weekend back in 1991 that Kurt Cobain first met Courtney Love, and I'm sure that worked out for him just fine. Don't look it up. It's a double shot weekend at ZLX.

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Black Sabbath, and it was on this day in 2009, Ozzy sued his Black Sabbath bandmate Tony Iommi over lack of royalty payments because the guitarist claimed he had sole ownership over the name of the band. But now that is water under the bridge. And this is WZLX.

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Well, now that a long-running legal dispute with Chris Cornell's estate is over, the surviving members of Soundgarden are taking the demos and they're working on unreleased songs and hopefully new music soon. 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
3: One, two, three, four.

It's fun to take a look back and see all the people that Axl Rose has had beef with over the years. People like, Vince Neil of Motley Crue, David Bowie, Kurt Cobain, James Hetfield of Metallica. Not to mention the fact that Axl Rose has had beef with every single member of this band. Guns N' Roses on a double shot weekend at WZLX.

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2: 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Vaguely. 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Is our Ticket to Rock Summer. 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

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Have you looked at yourself lately? Sorry to bum you out. 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
1: 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Oh, good morning, Mr. Tyler. Going down.

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Hot Weekend at WZLX. It's Jameson. And I remember this was right around the time that Core had come out. Core had just come out. And I saw STP in concert. And I remember the first time I laid eyes on Scott Weiland, I thought to myself, wow, that guy wiggles around a lot on stage. That is for sure. But it works. It was a memorable experience. You can make your own concert memories. Do that with our Ticket to Rock Summer. This is four chances to win every single weekday. And your next shot is going to be Monday morning with the Chuck Nolan Morning Show at 7:10 at WZLX.

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Cars by Request at 100.7 WZLX, Boston's Classic Rock. So I was reading this. Bad news, everybody, now that summer is pretty much here and the mosquitoes are going to be trying to take bites out of us. We use the insect repellent, right? You spray off on yourself, and what do they say? You make sure it has DEET in it. It has to have the DEET, otherwise the mosquitoes will come and bite you. Wrong. Apparently the DEET is attracting mosquitoes. They know the smell now. We've been using DEET for so long that mosquitoes now associate it with biting the crap out of us. Thanks for nothing, DEET. This is WZLX.

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No, no more tears. There's already enough tears knowing that the next 5 days we're barely going to crack 70 and there's going to be rain all over the place. But we've had enough tears, I think. I don't want to bum you out any further. A double shot of Ozzy. It's a double shot weekend from 100.7 WZLX.

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Man, I gotta say, our first week in the Ticket to Rock Summer absolutely went off. We gave away some awesome tickets to some great shows, and we're not even close to being done. We've got tickets to go see the Black Crows. We've got tickets to Motley Crue, Iron Maiden, The Smashing Pumpkins, Weezer, Rob Zombie with Marilyn Manson, and quite frankly, a whole lot more. 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

Flex, Boston's Classic Rock, and yesterday on the Chuck Nolan Morning Show, a great question came up, because when I was a kid, we did not have problems with this at all. We would jump from one pool to another, neighbors, they didn't care, everybody was totally cool with it. 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It's Am I the A-Hole? 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

I wanted to tell you about this because you only have until 11:59 p.m. tomorrow to win. We're going to send you to go see Motley Crue at the Return of the Carnival of Sins tour in any city that they're performing in. 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
2: All right, we are back. I don't think we should start off with anybody but Mr. Michael Anthony. He's my number one Gemini buddy now. And, you know, they claim Geminis are two people and they act like two different people. Well, I can tell you something right now. Michael Anthony is one person. He acts like himself all the time. He never changes. Then again, I don't know what happens when he's at home with the old lady in the bedroom in Iraq or nothing, because I've never been around for that. So maybe that's when he goes into his other personality. But right now, check him out. The highest vocals, the best background singer in rock, the best rock and roll bass player in the world, Mr. Michael Anthony, top of the world!

Michael Anthony topped the world. Little Van Halen track, man. Michael's background vocals, but are just blowing me away. Now, Bob Dylan, 5/24/1941. The man is 6 years older than me, and I'm old. But Bob Dylan, to me, is your true Gemini, because when you hear his lyrics and you see his early persona and everything, and he's got this big mystique where he won't do interviews and stuff, you don't see him do too much. Most Geminis are outgoing. But then when you read his book, it sounds like he's this down-home, down-to-earth, American pie kind of dude, man. I mean, his book blew my mind. He said, I never wanted to be a spiritual leader or a leader of a culture or any rock and roll God. He said, I just wanted to have a little house with a white picket fence in a neighborhood. That's all he ever wanted. Well, Bob, you f***ed up. Bob Dylan, Subterranean Homesick Blues.

0: girls took the handle.
1: Okay, coming up, we got a little John Fogerty. Now, John is a Gemini, born 5/28/45, so he's got a couple years on me. But anyway, now John, I don't know John Fogerty. I've met him four or five times. One time he was nice, another time he wasn't. Another time he didn't even talk to me, he just came up on stage, New Year's Eve, I was with Carlos Santana, myself, and I forget, Denny Carmassi, I think, was playing drums, and Randy Jackson was playing bass, if I remember right. Way back, way, way, way, way, way back. Let me see, when was this? Probably like 88, 1988 or something. And I was in Van Halen at the time. So we were supposed to do a little jam at the end of the Bammies where I got best vocalist, and he didn't. And I think that pissed him off. So he came up on stage for at midnight. We were going to do the midnight hour, and he sang the whole song. Well, I stood there with my thumb in my mouth. Yeah. You know that old saying. And, yeah, he never let us, nobody sing. We're all sitting there, everybody that wanted to sing, a little line here, line there. Pretty soon, he ends the song and walks off stage. And Carlos, a little bit later, and he looks at me and said, "Man, John threw his net on us. He netted us, man, like fish." Here's a little, I forgive you, John, okay? Because I love this song, Born on the Bayou.

Yeah, born on the bayou into Lenny Kravitz. Are you going to go my way? Now, Lenny Kravitz, he's kind of a mysterious kind of Gemini as well. He's 5'26", 64. Now, I got a few years on my man, Lenny. See, it's what I like about doing these astrological shows. I get to see everybody's birthday, and that way I find out who's older than me and who ain't. There ain't many that are older than me. The Red Rocker Sammy Hagar here with a Top Rock Countdown. But how about a little sharp-dressed man? Because Frank Beard's a Gemini, 6'11", 49. Woo! ZZ Top in the house!

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967. Woo! I'm 20 years older than that guy. Supersonic. Great song, though. Yeah, Noel's a very talented dude. You know, Noel used to be a roadie, and then he was writing songs, and he was a guitar tech. And then he gets his own band, and, I mean, come on, Oasis? Big! In Europe, man, they're so big. I mean, those guys, stadiums. His brother's not the nicest guy in the world, I heard. But we don't know what sign he is, okay?

Klaus Mainz, Scorpions. Yeah, that was No One Like You. Yeah, Klaus. He's a Gemini. A lot of Gemini good singers, you know what I mean? I'm looking at this list. Well, Frank Beard's not a good singer. He don't even sing. He's a damn drummer. Hey, how about some Cheap Trick? Another drummer, Bun E. Carlos. Cheap Trick, Surrender.

0: How about Melissa Etheridge? She's a Gemini. Now, Melissa, I'm hung around with Melissa, and I'll tell you right now, she is a Gemini. She is wacky and crazy, and then she can get, like, deep and heavy and soulful. And, man, you're going, whoa, I thought you were just a party girl. You know, just fun, fun, fun. And then all of a sudden, man, she's laying some heavy stuff on you. Yeah, Acoustic for Cure. Melissa stole the show, ran the show, took over the show. James Hetfield and I were like, huh? Well, let her go. All right. Well, what do you want to do, Melissa? I want Sammy to get up there right now with so-and-so, and I want that, and I want him and John Mayer to do this, and I want this, and I want, and okay, you guys go over there. Hey, you come over here. I was like, okay, okay. I mean, she killed it, man. And she killed this song acoustically. Bring me some water.
1: Tonight I feel so weak.